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What's going on? 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

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Your girl Sharon. Here's the Isleys, Voyage to Atlantis.

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1: This is Viewpoint Alabama on the Alabama Radio Network, and I'm John Mounts, and I was at the Strawberry Festival just the other weekend and thought to myself, I have got to get Ellie Watson in here to talk about all the great stuff that comes out of Alabama. And we always think about produce, but we should also think about things like timber and even seafood. Ellie, welcome to the show.
2: Good morning, John. Thank you for having me.
1: So when we talk seafood, we have the whole Gulf of America down there where we're harvesting all sorts of great stuff. So let's talk about some of the things that people can get out of the Gulf that then we sell all around the state.
2: Yeah, we are so blessed in Alabama. And, you know, sometimes I think we often take our coastline for granted. Growing up in a place where you can be to the beach in a day, I think we all get really spoiled to the beautiful nature and the beautiful waters that we have grown up visiting. So not only are those a great vacation spot, but it's about a $660 million industry for seafood catching and processing in our state. So fantastic products that we know and enjoy like shrimp, blue crab, red snapper, grouper, flounder, and even farm-raised oysters are all coming out of Gulf and Bay waters for consumers to enjoy not only on their beach trips, but also at fantastic restaurants in Birmingham, Huntsville, Montgomery, and really statewide.
1: And Ellie, before we get into this, how did Sweetgrown Alabama reach out from just doing produce to doing seafood too?
2: We were honored last year. We were contacted by the Department of Conservation and Natural Resources with Commissioner Chris Blankenship and his team. They have been promoting Alabama seafood through the Alabama Gulf Seafood Program, Eat Gulf Seafood, for several years since really the Gulf oil spill. That is kind of when that marketing campaign was launched with the Alabama Seafood Marketing Commission. And they were looking for a new home and a new partner to help promote Alabama seafood. And they had seen some of the work we had done at Sweetgrown Alabama promoting locally grown products and thought that it would be a really good fit. Who doesn't love some surf and turf, right? So we got to partner with Commissioner Blankenship and his team and started exploring this possibility of us taking seafood promotion and really just felt like it made sense, right? If you are the type of consumer that wants to support a local farmer, you're also going to be the kind of consumer that is buying local seafood and is keeping your dollars in the state of Alabama. So that started last year, and we sort of soft launched the program. We hosted the first seafood cook-off that was Sweetgrown Alabama in 2025, and then we were blessed to receive some funding from the state legislature, who is incredibly supportive of promoting the great products that we have in Alabama, to have some real weight behind seafood promotion. So now in 2026, we have the first marketing dollars that will actually be able to run billboards and radio and do a great video commercial promoting the industry. So we're launching all of this in kind of May 2026, and we're really excited to see where this goes and how Sweetgrown Alabama can continue promoting Alabama seafood for years to come.
1: Whenever I eat seafood at a restaurant, I always think to myself, how far did this have to travel to get to my plate? How far do they have to freeze it? And, you know, because they do a lot of seafood processing like overseas, like Indonesia and places like that. They're obviously having to freeze it, then bring it back here, thaw it out. Probably it freezes and thaws a couple times, which is not good for the food, not good for you. The food that we process right here, we catch and we process right here at our Gulf, that can be on your table within what, like, you know, 36

0: into that when you buy in the state of Alabama?
1: 100%. It's sustainable, right? So when you have a product that's coming from a couple hundred miles down at the Gulf instead of, you know, thousands of miles across the world, just think of the fuel emissions that you're reducing by purchasing something that's local instead of being shipped across on a giant boat. So that is a way that we can make these really small decisions as consumers that have a huge ripple effect on not only our economy, but also our environment and overall sustainability of our world.
0: And in Alabama, we have certain, in the United States for that matter, we have certain regulations which keep us safe, which those regulations might not be in place in some of these countries where they're harvesting this stuff. And that's always been my concern, is just, you know, how well was this food treated before it got into America?
1: You got it. There's one surefire way to know you're getting the safest, most scientifically sound raised products, and that's buying Sweet Grown Alabama. Whether it's seafood or produce or meat products, if you buy those locally grown products, you know that those fishermen and farmers are following the highest, most stringent regulations. And that is something that I choose for my family, and that gives me a huge peace of mind when I'm eating and shopping.
0: This is Viewpoint Alabama on the Alabama Radio Network. I'm John Mountain speaking with Ellie Watson from Sweet Grown Alabama. Ellie, do you have like a, I don't know, a logo or something like that that gets stamped onto menus, onto store signs, so you know that you're buying Alabama?
1: We certainly do. So if you see the Sweet Grown Alabama logo, it's beautiful red and green in a beautiful script font. You can purchase a product with confidence, order it off a restaurant menu with confidence, knowing that you're getting the local product that's supporting your neighbors, supporting the environment right there in Alabama. So look for that logo, and you can also find those products on our website at sweetgrownalabama.org. So we have just actually launched a new seafood-specific database, so you can find every kind of local product on our website. But we have now launched this seafood site where you can kind of connect directly to the fishermen and shrimpers who are selling those products, or the little seafood markets that are selling the best local fresh caught seafood in the Gulf or across the state.
0: And tell me about the seafood ambassadors. How do you become an ambassador of seafood?
1: Right. Doesn't everybody want that gig?
0: I do.
1: Sign me up to get paid to promote Alabama seafood on social media. So we have recently partnered with two great Alabamians, Mr. Chase Yamagata and Chelsea Gieselman. Chase is kind of in the Mobile Baldwin County area, and Chelsea's actually a Wiregrass chef. But both of these individuals have very strong social media presence. And what they're going to do for us is get out and visit with these fishermen and learn their stories. We can often get disconnected as consumers from our food and from the people who are catching the seafood products. And I think for, you know, many years, the seafood industry story has been told, but we as a state can do an even better job of telling that story and being proud of these shrimpers and fishermen. So these seafood ambassadors are going to help us interview the people that are in the thick of seafood production, and they're going to tell their stories on social media in a format that consumers are really used to consuming, right? So I very rarely go and research something deeply on the internet. It's a total flaw of mine, but I will consume social media content and learn from social media content mindlessly. So that's the goal, is to connect those stories of the people who are working tirelessly to catch these products and get them to our plates with consumers via a really easy to understand, engaging social media format.
0: And that educates people to where they know what they're asking for. And there are recipes that are native to Alabama that using Alabama seafood, I think, completes the whole package. And these chefs, they would know exactly how to make the stuff, how to explain how you can make the stuff at home. And it just kind of completes the whole circle.
1: That's right. And then when you're making those purchasing decisions, right, when you're standing at a grocery store shelf or at a fish market, you might think back to that video that you saw with Captain Tom and the story of his multi-generational shrimping boat and how he is going through so many struggles. You know, you and I are really feeling it at the gas pump right now, for instance. But for our shrimpers, they are feeling that tenfold, because they're not just filling up a little car tank. They're filling up a huge shrimping boat.
0: I was going to say, those boats run on gas, and they don't get as many miles a gallon as our car does.
1: Exactly. And I mean, that is their livelihood there. So I can complain about it all I want for my little personal car. But really, when it comes down to, you know, making or breaking their business, when prices fluctuate and the market

0: is flooded with foreign imports, all of these challenges. I think that having a video of them on social media from these influencers, just to remind you when you're making a purchasing decision to support local, is something that really tugs on the heartstrings, and it's really important.
1: Now, in addition to the ambassadors, Sweet Grove, Alabama also hosts an annual seafood cook-off. Well, tell me about the event. Where is it? When is it? All that kind of stuff.
0: It is a fun one, John. You need to come join us down at the wharf at Orange Beach on May the 18th. We will be bringing in four chef teams from across the state. So this year, we are proud to have Chef Chris Ippolo from Cayo Coco here in Birmingham, Chef Jason McGarry from Central in Montgomery, Chef Robbie Nicholson from The Hound in Auburn, and Chef Emilio Urban from Coastal in Orange Beach. And those four chefs will be putting their skills to the test in a one-hour live cook-off format, using fresh caught seafood and an Alabama sweet grown Alabama local product to really kind of show the different diversity and flavors that can be highlighted in local seafood. And the winner of that contest will go on to represent Alabama at the Great American Seafood Cook-Off, which happens in Louisiana this summer. So again, May 18th at 6 p.m. at the Wharf there in Orange Beach. We welcome all consumers to come out and join us and watch this incredible show of supporting local.
1: And so you can actually try some of the food there. Probably not what they're making on the stage, but there's probably other vendors around there, I guess, making up the same kind of stuff.
0: Yeah, that's correct. We're in the works to get some really cool samples and shrimp bowl happening. So it is going to be a fun night. There's great restaurants there at the Wharf to support. Grab a drink, come out and watch the professionals do the work.
1: Well, and you know, it's Orange Beach, so it's not like you have to, you know, beg people to go to Orange Beach anyway. So it's a good, you know, place to visit.
0: It's a good excuse, right? I'll go to the beach in May. Sign me up anytime.
1: So there's a lot of seafood lovers out there listening to this program. Besides taking a trip to the coast, how can they find Alabama seafood near them?
0: We, again, make it super easy to visit sweetgrownalabama.org. 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
1: And before we wrap up, what's something our listeners need to take away about Sweet Grown Alabama, specifically the seafood?
0: I think the most important thing for listeners to remember is that Sweet Grown Alabama seafood is safe, it is sustainable, and it is the best product that you can possibly get your hands on. Again, we take it for granted in Alabama that we have such fresh, high-quality seafood coming right from our coast. But that is something that we as consumers must demand at our restaurants and on the grocery shelves, something we must ask for to hold those buyers responsible, and then something we must put our dollar where our mouth is and support so that we can help these shrimpers and fishermen stay sustainable and contribute to Alabama for generations to come.
1: So what they always say, support what you love or it goes away.
0: There
1: so
0: you go.
1: If you love Alabama, support Alabama so that we can keep making stuff right here in Alabama.
0: Yes, sir. And supporting Alabama seafood shouldn't be too hard. So we encourage everyone to do that and keep supporting these great folks that make our state go round.
1: And by the way, we talked a lot about seafood from the Gulf, but there's also catfish, Alabama catfish too. And I imagine Sweet Grown Alabama also supports a lot of that kind of fish that's brought out of our rivers and lakes as well, right?
0: You're exactly right. Sweet Grown Alabama catfish is another bright spot in our state. Have a really concentrated population of catfish farms in West Alabama, and that is another place that when you go to a restaurant, demand U.S. farm-raised catfish, demand Alabama catfish on your plate, and if your restaurant's not serving it, we can help them find it.
1: Ellie Watson from Sweet Grown Alabama, thank you so much for joining us, and we look forward to the event. When is it again?
0: It is on May the 18th, 6 p.m. at the Wharf. 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
1: It's coming up, so make your reservations now if you need to get down there, unless you live in the Orange Beach area. But if not, make your reservations now so you can attend. Ellie, thank you so much for joining us on Viewpoint Alabama.
0: Thanks, John.
1: And this is the Alabama Radio Network. My name is John Mounts, and it's summertime, and my AC is already starting to crank. I know it's just going to crank more and more and more, and I'm thinking, what can I do before that bill gets out of control, and it's July, and I owe $300 to the power company, and I think I probably should have planned this better. Well, my next guest from the TVA, Tennessee Valley Authority, are Adam May and John Jackson, and they've got some tips and ideas on how to keep that bill under control this summer. Guys, welcome to Viewpoint Alabama.
2: Thanks for having us.
1: TVA offers a lot of programs, or offers programs to kind of keep people abreast of what their bill is and how they can kind of keep it under control. But before we get there, let's talk about how the bill can get out of control, because obviously we're running our ACs more in the summertime. What can people do to kind of, you know, keep that AC, keep your house cool? Because I don't want it to be 80 degrees in my house, but I also don't want my bill to be high. Is there a nice happy medium?
2: Yeah, sure. Great question. So within the TVA service territory, so that's sort of important to make sure up front. I know you guys cover a wide territory. So what we're going to talk about today is for those folks that are within the TVA territory. The TVA has 24 local power companies in Alabama. And our purpose is to help those local power companies and their customers save money on their electric bill, all the way from residential all the way up to large commercial. Of course, we're going to talk a little bit about residential advice today, so I'll jump right into that. I'll give you my top three that I'm a big fan of, pun intended. So the first is going to be thermostat control. So obviously, the warmer it gets outside, the higher demand there is going to be on that HVAC system. And that's very important to notice, because Your air conditioner is around 65 to 75% of your usage during the summer. So the majority of your usage comes from your air conditioner. So make sure you set your thermostat smartly. We're starting to see smart thermostats be more and more available. So anyone that's listening should have, you know, good access to a smart thermostat, and that's gonna help you set that thermostat exactly where you need it. For every degree you increase your thermostat in the summer, can save up to 3% on your electric bill. Now, that doesn't sound like a lot, but that can add up for sure. We always say aim for that 75 degree mark, 75 to 78 when you're home, and then you can bump it up a couple of degrees when you're away. Combine that with ceiling fans running counterclockwise to push that cool air down to where you can feel it, and you should be good to go in the summer. Remember to turn that. Yeah, sure.
1: I was going to ask, with that ceiling fan, that only works while you're in the room, right? So there's no point in leaving the ceiling fans off when you're not there.
2: Exactly. Exactly right. You know, there can be an argument to circulating air, but for the most part, there's really no need for that fan unless there's someone in that room to feel it. So that's a great point. So number two, this is a big one. Replace your air filters monthly or at least quarterly, and consider a preseason HVAC tune-up. This is really a small expense that reduces energy usage and improves indoor air quality, which is great if you have allergies. And we all know right now is a huge time for allergies to be acting up.
1: With the air conditioning systems a lot of people have, there's different size filters your AC can take, right? And there's a MERV rating they have, and different thicknesses. And if you get the ones with the that are, say, 2 or 3 inches or more thick, can they go longer in between changes? I know they're more expensive that way.
2: Yes, that's correct. So MERV, what you just said, stands for minimum efficiency reporting value. And that's basically a measure of how restrictive an air filter is. So for a typical home, you don't really need a high rating. You know, depending on your allergy situation there, you might want to go a little higher. But basically, you know, a MERV 1 through 8 is kind of where you want to look when you're looking at those filters. And just like you said, with that restriction, you are helping with the allergens and the dust and that type of thing. But also, it is making your unit run a little bit harder because you're restricting that airflow. So, you know, unless you have high allergy and you need an allergy, something that really, really filters out those allergens, go for the cheap stuff. That's what I always tell people. Just go for those cheap paper filters. You know, they make sure that you replace them a little bit more frequently, but they work great.
1: Basically, all you're really doing is those ones that are 3 inches thick, if you were to take them and stretch them out, essentially you're just increasing the surface area by, like, say, 3 times. If it's rather than 1 inch, if it goes to 3 inches, so you're increasing the surface area. Thus, you're spreading out the amount of catching of particulate matter, so therefore you're, I guess, increasing the amount of time you have to go between changing them. But you got to pay more for those filters, so it, I guess, all comes out in the wash.
2: Yeah, that's correct.
1: So, John, what about other things that you can do around the house? Like, you have a lot of things in the house that are maybe plugged in. For example, your cell phone charger. It's plugged in all day long, but your phone is in your pocket. It's not really doing anything, but it is making heat while it's plugged into the wall. So should you go around and look for those kind of things that are possibly pulling power and also heating the room up?
2: Yeah, absolutely. That's a good point. If you see a light on any type of appliance, no matter how small it is, it's using energy. A lot of times we call that vampire energy or phantom load. In other words, items that aren't really being in use, but they're still drawing energy. A big one is toasters. You wouldn't think that toasters are drawing. So toasters or coffee makers, a lot of times those are just being consistently plugged in. Or like you just said, phone chargers. Again, that's a very small draw of energy. But if you add that up, you have several devices throughout the house. That can definitely, add up to make a difference on your bill.
1: When you're not in the house, obviously you don't need it to be as cold, but if you just plain turn it off, you go to work, and then it gets up to, say, 85 degrees in the house while you're not there, it takes a lot to get that cool back down to a comfortable level. So it's not advisable to just plain turn it off altogether. So what's a good happy medium, a temperature I should have it set for when I'm not in the home, but that I can actually bring it back to a comfortable level when I return?
2: Yeah, good question. That's a great point. A lot of times folks will just say, I'm just going to turn my unit off completely, and they're gone for 8 hours or so, and it really starts to heat up, and then they have to really work to get that temperature down. Plus, what I always like to say is whatever you have set when you're comfortable in the home while you're there. So say, for example, if you have it at 75 degrees when you're there, bump it up about 4 degrees when you leave. So again, that's something that you can easily do with a smart thermostat. You can set it in that unoccupied setting, so your thermostat knows when you're there, knows when you're not there. It can sense that. So when you're gone, it'll jump up to that 79 degrees. So yeah, it's not using energy while you're away, and you don't need to have that cool. But again, you're not gonna have to work really hard when you get back and you want that thermostat back down to that comfortable setting that you had.
1: And John, if you've got an older home, some in the newer homes, they have split units where they have different units for the upstairs and downstairs. But if you have an older home, you've only got one unit for the whole house, and that thermostat is in one central location deciding the temperature of the home. And so a lot of times, even though it's set at, say, 73 degrees, if that's 73 degrees, like, say, on the top level in your basement, you could be 65 degrees down there. So it's not about the temperature basically right at the unit that you're setting it at. That's not necessarily the temperature in every room. It's more of a relative thing.
2: Correct. And that's a good point. So a lot of times what we'll hear from folks is that, hey, I closed off my doors. I closed off my rooms. I wasn't using that. Well, your house and that unit are basically built for that entire house. So when you close the door, you're really preventing that airflow. So just like you said, if you have an older home and you just have one thermostat, make sure that you're keeping, those doors to all those rooms open so that air can move and make its way around and circulate well. And there's a lot of tricks you can do. I mean, you can put fans in rooms to where it blows, it sort of circulates the air or keeps the air moving around. But you can definitely get pretty creative if you want to, and especially with those older homes that can be kind of drafty. But again, TVA, we're here to help. We have a ton of really good resources on our website, energyright.com.
1: And remember that it's not just about making sure the vents in the room are not blocked getting the air in, but it's just as important to get the air out. A lot of times people will inadvertently block or put something in the way of the return. And if the AC unit can't suck air in, it can't blow air out.
2: That's a great way to put it. Your system is a pump. You hear the word heat pump. So you got to pump that air out. You got to, get that cool air that warm air in the summer. So you have to make sure that all your vents are clear so that system can work properly and can breathe like it should.
1: there's a new program with TVA that might save people money. Can you tell me who's eligible for this program? Well, first of all, what it is?
2: We have a plethora of rebates available to our residential customers, all the way from, you know, you can get $1,500 for a high rated heat pump system, and you can go all the way. If you're not really looking to actually take a measure, you're just sort of looking to see what's going on inside your home and do an HVAC tune-up. We have a $50 rebate for HVAC system tune-ups.
1: What about insulation? Is that another thing that you could possibly get a rebate on?
2: Yes, absolutely. And all that information is on our website, energyright.com. Just go for the My Home section, and we have all the rebates right there for you. Another good way to start, which this is absolutely free, is TVA offers two energy assessments for your home. The first is a DIY assessment. You just walk through your home and you enter some information through our website about your home, and we'll send you a nice little kit that has some energy savings items in it. You can also schedule one of our energy pros to come to your home and do an in-person energy audit for completely free. That way you can sort of get a good idea of what's going on inside your home before you take any of those measures.
1: A lot of our listeners have electricity being provided by the TVA, but they work through a local utility company. 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
3: TVA is making sure that they don't affect residential customers. We don't want our residential customers to subsidize data centers. So while we are seeing an increase in data center load, we're making sure that our rates are structured in a way and that we don't, you know, overdo it to a point where it would affect the residential customer's bill. So right now we are working hard to make sure that like I said, residential customers, they're not the ones footing the bill so that data centers can be here.
1: Because I realize it is the way we're moving into the 21st century, Alabama included, and we're going to need these things. But on the other hand, we're hoping that the big companies making the big bucks will also be paying the big bucks for the power and not us poor homeowners who, you know, just want to try and, you know, run our AC and keep the lights on.
3: And I'll add, John, that we have the most megawatts under construction right now that TVA has ever had at one time, as far as I know, or at least in this century, I should say. I guess we had nuclear plants under construction back in the 80s, but in this century, we had the most megawatts under construction right now we've ever had, about 3,700. So while we're seeing an increase in load from residential growth and industrial growth and data centers, we're building to meet that demand. And we recently extended our coal plants to stay open indefinitely. So right now we feel like we're in good shape and we can meet the growing demand.
1: And at the same time, I believe we have, what, two nuclear power plants? There's Browns Ferry, and then there's one in, is it down in South Alabama, right?
3: TVA has three nuclear power plants with a total of seven units. And one is Browns Ferry in northern Alabama, and then we have two in Tennessee.
1: Okay, so, and a lot of our power, I guess maybe the one in South Alabama is probably Southern Company or the Alabama Power folks, because we're kind of split up across two different utility providers depending on what part of the state you live in. But the things we talked about today, even if you are an Alabama Power customer, would still apply in terms of things you can do to save on your electric bill. But the stuff we talked about with the program we're talking about, that's just for TVA customers.
3: That is correct.
2: Exactly.
1: Adam and John, thank you so much for joining us today. This is something that a lot of people are talking about because it's just a matter of time before we get up into those 90-degree days here in Alabama.
3: John, I just want to add that if any teachers out there are listening, I advise them to go to tva.com/robotics, and they can apply for our robotics awards right now that we're giving out to schools and nonprofits who serve youth. They can get to $5,000, and they can use it to buy equipment or start a new robotics program, whatever they need it for. So that goes through the 15th of May.
1: And I meant to mention the robotics program, but I wasn't sure, Adam, if we were prepared to talk about that. So they have until the 15th of May to apply for that. And how much money can each individual get?
3: Yeah, so each school or nonprofit can apply for up to $5,000. Like I said, they just go to that tva.com/robotics, put in their name, the name of their school or organization, what they would use the money for if they were to receive it. And we'll announce the winners this summer, and they can receive up to $5,000. And this is the second year we've done this. We're giving out a total of $700,000 across the region.
1: So this is great. Not only are we saving people money, people might actually get some money. I like this. Adam May,
3: yeah.
1: John Jackson from the TVA, thank you so much for joining us this week on Viewpoint Alabama.
3: Yeah, thank you for having me.
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1: You want to win $1,000? We got plenty of opportunities for you to win the cash. 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What would you do with the cash?
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1: 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The keywords are back, and so's your chance to win the money.

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1: You want another back in the day favorite? No problem. We got Anita Baker in a few, as well as the latest from PJ Morton and some SZA too. Good morning. I'm Victor Sosa. It's Mother's Day. We are taking those Mother's Day shouts, especially from the kids. Love hearing from you, especially when messages like this come in from Tanya.
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What's up? 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

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Magic 97.1 has you covered. What's going on? 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
1: Less than 4 minutes away, got Misha Lay with Something in My Heart. I'm Roxy Romeo. First, let's get into the latest now by PJ Morton. It's called Mutual.

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1: Keeping your Mother's Day Sunday going. I'm Roxy Romeo with more music on the way. SOS Band, Tell Me If You Still Care. Got that kicking things off plus our Century Forever. And I just want to take a moment to say happy Mother's Day to my mom, Brenda. I love you. I appreciate all of the sacrifices that you made. Thank you so much. You mean the world to me. Happy Mother's Day to my sister-in-law, Brandy. You are an incredible mom, and to my best friends who are also incredible mothers, Randy and Sarah. I love you both so much. And listen, if you want to show some love, shout out a mom in your life, whether it's your mom, your aunt, your grandmother, best friend, make sure to call me up, all right? You can also hit me on that talk back, pull us up on the free

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It's Roxy Romeo. 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

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Genuine Differences. That's coming up in less than 4 minutes. Roxy Romeo. First, here's Bruno Mars with his latest, Risk It All. Happy Sunday. Happy Mother's Day.

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